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This is Pastor Galyon, and it's time for the Top 20 Countdown here on Anchor Radio Ordinetta. The countdown is determined by your favorites list. The song which appears in the most favorites list will be ranked number one. So make sure to like your favorite songs so they will make the countdown. And here we go with countdown song number 20.

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But as he heard her joyful story, his sorrow could not stay. His hope sprang up

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the walls were swiftly falling to decay, and the yard was full of thistles, and that old roof was rotted so that the storms beat in upon me night and day. Then the spirit came and told me of a wonderful abode where from wind and storm I'd find a safe retreat. So the Sager sent his moving van, and he took me up the road to the little house on Hallelujah Street. I shall never forget the day that I moved from sin away and secured a change of address so complete. Since that moment, without fail, I've been getting all my mail at the little house on Hallelujah Street. Now the neighbors in the alley where I lived in years gone by, they have never ceased their talking from that day that I left them so abruptly without bidding them goodbye. And from all the sin and shame, I moved away. Since the shack of sin is empty where I lived so many years, and no more they hear the treading of my feet, I've moved away forever from the sorrow and the tears to my little house on Hallelujah Street. Now this house is nice and cozy, and its walls so warm and tight, and the landlord doesn't charge me any rent. There's a garden in connection filled with flowers gay and bright, where so many golden hours I have spent. Yeah, the landscape is so lovely, and the songbirds sing with glee, and I'm never hungry for good things to eat, and I'm never, never lonely, for the Savior dines with me at my little house on Hallelujah Street. Well, I've just received a letter from the King up in Glory Land that he soon is coming after all his own. He will roll down the avenue with retinue so grand, picking up the saved and blood-washed all alone. When I hear the wheels a-rumbling and I hear the angels' song, and I see that God's redemption is complete, I am sure he'll stop and take me from the place I've lived so long, at the little house on Hallelujah Street. So I'm looking for the day when he'll carry me away, and I'll make another move that can't be beat. When I leave this earthly veil, I'll no longer be

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1: You ask yourself, what time is it? I believe what time it is depends on where you look. Did you know there are 24 time zones around the Earth? Somewhere, the sun is coming up on the Earth right now at the rate of 1,000 miles per hour at the equator, and somewhere it's also setting. What time is it? It depends on where you looked. Did you know time is based on the speed of light? If I told you to look at the sun right now, you should look at the sun 8 minutes from right now, because that's how long it took the sunlight to get to the Earth. So when you look at the sun right now, you're actually looking at 8 minutes of history at the sun. Did you know some stars are supposed to be hundreds of light years away? That means when you look at a star tonight, what you see tonight might have happened there 100 years ago. So it depends on the speed of light and where you look. Did you know somewhere right now, if you got far enough out in space, you could see creation taking place? Maybe a little bit longer and you could say, my goodness, there's Adam eating an apple right now. And did you know somewhere out in space it's still going on? Jesus is hanging on the cross. All that information is going on right now, and it's carried at the speed of light. Did you know what God is? God is light. Since God is light, He is outside the realm of time. At the same time God sees you sin right now, He hears Jesus on the cross saying, Father, forgive them, because Jesus ever liveth to make intercession for us. God is the eternal right now. And you say, I don't know if I can believe all that. Well, a little bit of trigonometry and Einstein's equation on the speed of light, and you can show that at the speed of light, time ceases to exist. And by the way, God is light. And so we need to get excited, because Jesus is able to save them to the uttermost that come to God by Him, seeing He ever liveth to make intercession for them. This is Pete Cowling.
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How do you do? A very wise man once wrote, "There is nothing new under the sun." Well, the man in this story wanted to see for himself, so he set out to explore the physical and spiritual world, pushing the boundaries. Most things he learned are as old as creation, but there is something new under the sun, something he found when his heart and mind and life were unshackled.

0: Bringing the good news with true life stories of real people, this is Unshackled, dramatized and produced in Chicago by Pacific Garden Mission. It doesn't cost the homeless anything when they come to Pacific Garden Mission. The meals, clean clothing, safe bunk for the night, even medical and dental care are all given free to those without means. And it's been that way from the beginning, thanks to the generous gifts of friends and listeners who keep the porch light burning in the old lighthouse. Pastors and counselors give hope for the future when they tell the lost about the one who came to set them free of their guilt and shame. The new life that he offers them cost him everything. That's how valuable each one is who enters these doors. And now for broadcast around the earth, here's program number 2602 in the series Unshackled, the program that makes you face yourself and think.
1: Your mother called. She's preparing the meal on Yom Kippur this year. She wants us to be there a little early to help.
2: Fine.
1: Do you think Robert understands? He asked me what it meant to afflict your soul.
2: It's rubbish, that's what.
1: I told him it was part of our heritage, that some people feel the need to make atonement for their sins.
2: Don't let him think there's such a thing as sin, Irene. I already told him God is a myth, a primitive idea fabricated by weak people in need of a crutch. The rational man stands on his own by the superiority of his reason.
1: He seems awfully young to grasp that, Bernie.
2: Children understand the truth, and the truth is there is no God.
0: The man in our story was born in 1953 in Queens, New York, the youngest of three children in a family who had been atheists for many generations. Their faith was in science, rationalism, and humanism. Yet from a young age, he had a sense that God was watching him. This is the story of his journey of faith, the true story of Robert Rossette right now on Unshackled.
3: I grew up in a world strongly Jewish, where my grandparents spoke mostly Yiddish, and we had grand feasts on Hanukkah and Passover. Even Yom Kippur, a day of fasting for most Jews, was an historic curiosity for us. I absorbed my father's beliefs and could argue the atheist position with great certainty by the time I was eight. I struggled daily to remain unnoticed and unmolested by some of the neighborhood schoolboys who seemed to have a lot of hostility toward Jews.
1: Oh, don't slam the door, Rob.
3: Mom, a big kid threatened me just now.
1: How?
3: He blocked me so I couldn't ride my bike. He put his leg right around my front tire so I couldn't move.
1: Oh, ignore people like that, Rob.
3: You can't ignore some guy who's about to hurt you.
1: Oh, yes, you can. You just turn the other cheek. Well, anybody can be a brawler. It's a sign of inferiority. We're superior, so don't ever stoop to their level. Now, you just turn the other cheek and move on.
3: I didn't know then, as I tried to obey her, that those instructions originally came from Jesus. I attended a progressive Yiddish shul on Saturdays, where I learned Yiddish, Jewish history, songs, and dance, all within the context of a leftist political stance. My family and friends were constantly involved in the civil rights movements of the 60s, then with anti-war protests. My friends began to influence me more than my parents.
4: Hey, Rob! Want to do something after school?
3: I can't. I have to get a haircut.
4: Why?
3: My parents want me to.
4: Do you always do what your parents tell you? Come on, let's get together and have a jam session. You can check out my new bass guitar.
3: I wish I could learn bass, but Dad wants me to stick with folk guitar.
4: That's what I mean. It's your life. Why should your parents always have the final say?
3: I see now that his statement influenced me to turn against my parents. That same friend offered me marijuana, which I wasn't attracted to at first, but gradually smoking pot became the thing to do. My friends and I started a band, playing just for ourselves for a year or two. Then we got auditions and jobs. On Saturdays, we still went to the Milta Shula, and as we walked from the subway, we always passed a black man who waved a Bible and shouted, "Trust in Christ Jesus and remember to pray."
4: There's that guy again. If he said Jesus was a counter-revolutionary, I might listen.
3: Yeah.
5: Trust in whatever turns you on.
4: Yeah!
3: Hey, don't make fun of him. Hey, you have to have courage to do what that man does.
4: He's just crazy. Like that woman who hollers at invisible people in the phone booth.
3: Well, he's different. He's sincere.
4: He's just another Manhattan lunatic, Rob.
3: Did that man know something we didn't know? Like my friends, I wandered through many spiritual alleys trying to fill the emptiness inside. Zen, yoga, drugs, and the occult. I wrote a paper in high school about false messianic movements in Judaism and learned much about our need for redemption and a Messiah. One year on Halloween, I let one of my friends hypnotize me, then resented him because I'd given my will over to him. That was the start of many occult practices.
4: You guys ever tried teleportation?
6: Oh yeah, man. Two nights ago, I came home and lay down, and I felt this buzzing in my head. It swept through my whole body, and then I found myself flying through the air, right over Manhattan.
4: Wow, cool. Well, what were you smoking?
3: Yeah, I hadn't smoked anything. Nothing to drink either. It was wild, looking down, coming to streets with nobody around except one person. I flew over him, and he was looking at me, and I kept looking at him. Then I felt the buzzing again, and I was in my bed.
4: That's far out, Rob.
3: Man, I fell into a deep sleep, and the next day I was so wiped out, I couldn't get up for school.
4: Superman!
5: Able to leap tall buildings in a single bound!
3: The seeds we were sowing, dabbling in the occult, would bear poisonous fruit in the years ahead, but I didn't know it then. I graduated from high school at age 16 and started college, still hungering for spiritual truth. I even went to an evangelism crusade at Madison Square Garden. I felt embarrassed at the simple faith those people had, yet the preacher's words stung me.
7: Maybe you're sitting there and you're thinking how you don't need God because you're so capable. You're educated and smart, and you know how to make money and get along in this world. Maybe you even feel self-righteous because you help others and give to the poor. But all your good works will not make you righteous in the sight of God. The Bible says in Psalm 14, verse 3, they are all gone aside. They are altogether become filthy. There is none that doeth good, no, not one.
8: Amen.
7: My friend, amen, your sins have separated you from God.
3: I knew he was talking about me, and I had to restrain myself from going forward at the altar call. But I kept seeking truth from the occult. I was going to a commuter college and craved independence from my parents. Growing up in New York, I had a lot of fear about even talking to people, because in the big city, you're often ignored or treated badly. At the end of my freshman year, I came up with an idea to break out of my paternal imprisonment.
1: Are you ready to start summer school, Rob?
3: No, I plan to bike across the country.
2: Well, what's the point of that?
3: Well, seeing the country at ground level, testing my endurance.
1: Rob, you can't go off like that on your own. Anything could happen.
3: I'm not going alone, Mom. I'm going with another guy.
2: Well, if you'll let us know the route you're taking and keep in touch, it'll be okay.
1: Well, if you call every night.
3: I'm not calling every night, Mom. I'm not a child.
1: Every other night, then.
2: Twice a week would be adequate, Irene.
3: I can't wait to leave. So I biked across the U.S. when I was 18, and pedaling 8 to 10 hours a day helped me discharge years of anger over unnamed fears and unexplained emptiness. Halfway through the trek, my companion and I parted ways, which forced me to talk to people on my own. Being drug-free was also good. Along the way, I did some foolish, daredevil things that left me with a kind of religious awareness that someone was looking out for me. Back home, I found it hard to enter into civilization again.
1: I can't imagine sleeping on the ground in a field, all those bugs.
3: Oh, it's a good feeling, Mom, being independent and surviving on your own.
1: What's wrong with amenities?
3: What better amenity than the stars and the moon for a light and a river to sing you to sleep? Oh, for beauty, nothing beats the alpenglow on the mountains. Nature is so awesome, you can almost see why people believe in God.
1: You always were a little mystical.
3: I want to be surrounded by nature.
1: Well, this is New York, Rob. You can't sleep in Central Park. There are mugs. August.
3: Well, I can buy a step van and sleep in that.
1: Oh, we could just get you a little steering wheel and a stick shift and set them up in your room, and you could pretend you're in a step van. Well, at least you got that rambling out of your system already.
3: Actually, I want to go to Europe next summer and bike around the continent.
1: Alone?
3: No. I think I can convince my girlfriend to go with me.
1: Ah.
3: She needs to break out of her fears. The following summer, my girlfriend and I biked around Europe and down into Greece. Then she flew home to start college while I took the semester off. After working as crew on a yacht for a month, I flew to Cairo, then took a barge south on the Nile to Sudan. From there, I went to Ethiopia. I was looking for spiritual meaning in primitive cultures, but didn't find it. After 6 months away, I went home with an illness and a very high fever.
2: You say this started in Rome with a headache?
3: Yeah. Sometimes it got better. It got so bad flying home, I wanted to jump out of the airplane.
1: Here's another wet towel. Now give me that old one.
2: His temperature's still around 107.
1: Well, did you rub him with alcohol?
2: Yeah, nothing helps.
1: We have to do something.
2: I don't think...

0: 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The address? 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
1: Medicine eradicated the malaria, and I was home in 4 days. I never had a relapse, though I pretended to once when I was getting bad grades. I'd been through so much and felt so jaded that going back to college was anticlimactic. My attitude and my grades both suffered from too many experiences too soon and too much marijuana. I broke up with my girlfriend after 5 years, blaming her for the slump in my life. It seemed I'd done it all by age 19. Then, I fell in love with Diana, a fellow music student.
2: That was incredible how you came to my Christmas party that first time with your saxophone. You entertained everyone.
1: Yeah, how I got stuck in the snow trying to leave. You had to shovel me out.
2: Yeah, you know, I sure wouldn't mind living in a warmer climate after I graduate.
1: Hey. Let's go out west this summer.
2: Oh!
1: I have a friend in Oregon who invited me to stay at his place.
2: It sounds like fun.
1: I'll take my sax and we can have jam sessions. That summer, Diana and I hitchhiked to Oregon and stayed at my friend's house, where I practiced frantically on my alto sax. One night, we saw an ad for musicians at a coffee house downtown, so we took a bus there and auditioned. Afterward, the bass player drove us home.
3: So you tour from New York?
1: Yeah, that's right.
2: We're both music majors at Queens College.
3: Are you married?
1: No.
3: Oh, you living together?
1: Yeah.
3: Oh, that's bad. God calls that sin. But you love each other, right?
2: Oh, yes.
3: Well, God wants us to live holy lives, but you can't do that unless you're born again of the Spirit of God.
2: What does that mean?
3: Well, it means that we're all born with a sin nature and are slaves to sin thanks to Adam's choice. But God, in His mercy, offers salvation to all through Jesus Christ. And when it's received, He gives us the Holy Spirit and we're born again. God says the penalty for sin is death, so He sent His Son, Jesus, to die in our place, to pay the penalty for us on the cross. The Bible says, "For He hath made Him to be sin for us, who knew no sin, that we might be made the righteousness of God in Him."
1: I heard that once before from an evangelist in New York. Substitution.
3: Exactly. The Lamb of God who becomes the propitiation for our sin.
1: Far out.
3: When you accept Jesus as your substitute, His death for your sins, God forgives you and puts His Holy Spirit in you. Then you have the power to live for Him.
1: You make it sound so compelling.
3: It's the truth, Robert. Jesus came to set us free, to give us a new life. He gives you the power to overcome Satan. He said, "The thief cometh not but for to steal and to kill and to destroy. I am come that they might have life and that they might have it more abundantly."
2: I wish I had your faith, David.
3: All you have to do is ask, Diana. Faith is a gift from God, and He's the only one who can give you eternal life.
1: Diana and I both felt the presence of God that night, along with a conviction about our lifestyle, but we weren't ready to make changes, so we backed away. As soon as Diana graduated, I dropped out of college and we bought a van, stuck a very small piano inside, and left for California with my dog and 6 new puppies. We parked in a seedy part of Berkeley where the other band members shared a house and did odd jobs and drugs. It was a pretty wild life.
2: I got a job today as a waitress.
1: Good.
2: Maybe now we can get a place to live, huh? Like real people.
1: I'm trying to meditate.
2: I'm trying to get out of this insane lifestyle we're living. All those deadbeats who never work or wash a dish, they sleep all day.
1: Diana, they're up all night playing music.

0: Robert, we need a life of our own. There must be 20 dogs out there in that front yard, and there are 20 million fleas.
1: Okay, we'll get an apartment. Now let me meditate.
0: Oh, you want to meditate? Try this.
1: Ow! She threw the Bible at me. I didn't realize the stress our weird lifestyle had in Diana. I was too busy trying to develop my own righteousness through meditation, a strict vegetarian diet, and Kundalini yoga. During the day, I'd play my saxophone on Telegraph Avenue to earn a few dollars. Then I'd play music with the band half the night. I was also making instruments, flutes and bamboo clarinets. About the time our band disintegrated, I got a job repairing musical instruments as an apprentice. I had fallen under the influence of a man who was like a guru to me.
2: I see you gave up smoking, Robert. That's good.
1: A psychic told me my soul looked like Swiss cheese, and I started thinking about it. I saw that my life progressed from one cigarette to another like a slave, so I made up my mind to give it up, cold turkey.
2: It was time for your jazz group to dissolve, Rob. Everything has a season.
1: I still hope to make it big in jazz, but some other way, I guess. That's karma.
2: Jazz is bourgeois. The highest kind of music conveys spiritual truth, not animal frenzy.
1: Well, spiritual things have always intrigued me. I've been reading the Gospel of John, as you suggested, and I love it.
2: I wanted you to understand the betrayal. Close friends sometimes have to do things for the greater good, even if it hurts someone.
1: I suppose that's true.
2: I'd like to start a new music group with spiritual force. Diana won't fit in. The piano isn't part of the sound I envision. Besides, you can't travel with a piano.
1: I didn't realize how the group was alienating Diana, putting her down, pushing her away. One day, without telling anyone, she took the van and left. A few days later, she called to say she was in Yosemite. My guru coached me on how to sever the relationship before I took a bus there to see her.
0: I missed you too, Rob. But I just couldn't take it anymore.
1: Take what?
0: Don't you see what they're doing to me? I get letters telling me I'm not acceptable, signed God. Well, they treat me as if I'm not even there. I feel like I'm going crazy.
1: I'm sorry, honey. I'll make them see how important you are to me.
0: Why do you care what they think?
1: They're my friends.
0: I'm not going back there, Robert.
1: You've got to, Diana. How will it look to them, huh? You made me look like a fool.
0: I don't care how it looks. I'm going to Florida to see my parents. I need to be alone for a while. I need to think things over.
1: Well, I'll go with you as far as New Mexico. There's a rainbow gathering there. After New Mexico, Diana drove on to Florida while I caught a ride back to Berkeley. My guru friend rejected me for having reconciled with Diana. Left me a note saying, "Too bad, you lose," signed God. I was so deceived. I contemplated suicide. I spent a week in my apartment with the blinds drawn, fasting and meditating, and even calling on the name of Jesus. Hello?
3: Robert, I have some wonderful news.
1: Oh, so do I.
3: What?
1: My eyes have been opened about our gypsy friend, and I've completely severed my relationship with him.
3: Oh, thank God.
1: God had a hand in it, Diana. Yeah, I've been reading the Bible, and it showed me how deceived I was.
3: I've been reading the Bible, too. That's why I called. My sister is here, and she took me to a prayer meeting. She's born again, Rob, and now so am I. I received Christ.
1: That's great, honey. Are you coming back to California? I want us to be together.
3: Well, yes, I'll come back, but we can't live together, Rob. Now we have to get married.
1: Diana came back, and we were together again. By then, I was telling people that I was a Christian, which gave me a liberated feeling, but I was far from committed to Christ, less than halfway. I still had some strange ideas, like reincarnation. When we couldn't find a church to get married in, we knelt in our living room and said vows to each other. In the fall, we drove to Washington to pick apples, then on to Portland, where we again met up with David, the musician who had witnessed to us.
4: Tell me what's going on with you two.
0: I prayed to receive Christ, David. I'm born again. And it's just the way you described it, knowing Jesus. It's wonderful.
4: That's great, Diana. How about you, Rob?
1: I'd love to read what Jesus teaches in the Bible. In fact, I've even been persecuted a few times. But the church has a lot of shortcomings. Historically, they failed. I mean, look at the Crusades and the Spanish Inquisition. So I have questions. I have to decide for myself what is truth, and I think God understands that.
4: You know what I hear? You want to be knowledgeable, but you haven't humbled yourself before God.
1: His words struck me to the heart, as if I were made entirely of glass, with cracks spreading throughout my whole being. All my arguments, all my pride fell to pieces at his words. David invited us to his house the next morning to hear his wife's testimony. As they prayed for me, I felt an overwhelming presence. For the first time, I acknowledged that I was a sinner, and at that point received Jesus' complete forgiveness. I wept for what seemed like hours. Diana and I then moved to a retreat in California and married. I received Bible instruction from Messianic Jews because I wanted a greater understanding of my people.
5: How did your parents enjoy their visit here, Rob?
1: Well, they soaked up a lot of love from the people here, but they don't accept our faith.
5: At least they accept you.
1: They never did believe in God, so we had a lot of arguments. I sure understand why God calls us a stiff-necked people.
5: And yet he entrusted the gospel to us first. All part of his awesome plan to bring salvation to the world.
1: I tried to show him how the prophets foretold the coming of Christ in Isaiah chapter 53, and where Jeremiah says, "Behold, the days come, saith the Lord, that I will make a new covenant with the house of Israel and with the house of Judah." It fell on deaf ears.
5: The preaching of the cross is to them that perish foolishness, but unto us, which are saved, it is the power of God.
1: It sure is the power of God. The Lord has taken away my fears, one by one. All that anger and depression. I was always trying to be somebody, but Jesus gave me peace.
5: Notice in Ezekiel chapter 11, verses 19 and 20, he makes a promise. "And I will give them one heart, and I will put a new spirit within you. And I will take the stony heart out of their flesh, and will give them an heart of flesh, that they may walk in my statutes and keep mine ordinances and do them, and they shall be my people, and I will be their God." And that promise is fulfilled when we receive Christ. 2 Corinthians chapter 5, verse 17. "Therefore, if any man be in Christ, he is a new creature. Old things are passed away. Behold, all things are become new."
1: Diana and I spent 7 years at that retreat, and I worked as a woodwind repairman. 2 children were born to us. Then one day the Lord spoke to my heart and said, "What are you saving it all for?"
0: What do you mean, Robert?
1: Well, the Lord reminded me of all the blessings he's given me. A good education, good health, a sound mind, all meant to serve him.
0: I believe that.
1: Then I felt a prompting from him that I should become a doctor.
0: Well, honey, if that's what he wants, then you should do it.
1: How can that be, Diana? We have a family to support. We better pray about this to make sure. We prayed for a year, and God opened every door. I was 32 when I started medical school, and he helped me finish, giving me such love for my work. Today, I work in a rural clinic in Soledad, treating migrant workers. I pray with my patients. My heart echoes the words of Psalm 116, verses 12 and 13. "What shall I render unto the Lord for all his benefits toward me? I will take the cup of salvation and call upon the name of the Lord."
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Do these stories help you understand God's grace and love? 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This is program number 2602. Heard in the true story of Robert Rossett were Tom Geitsch, Tony Marcus, Judith Easton, Kim Rasmussen, and Jack Bivens. 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

Matthew 27, verses 17 and 18 says, "Therefore, when they were gathered together, Pilate said unto them, Whom will ye that I release unto you, Barabbas or Jesus, which is called Christ? For he knew

0: ate a piece of fruit. We would think of that as a pretty small deal, wouldn't we? Yet that one little act damned the entire human race and spawned every other sin that's ever been committed. There are no small sins. He knew that for envy they had delivered him. Something to think about.
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You may vote for up to five songs. And here are the latest results.

There is power in the name of Jesus Christ, and there's power in this song that exalts His wonderful name. God used this song to save the life of one of His missionaries. E.P. Scott, a pioneer missionary to India, told of a day when he found himself face to face with a band of hostile natives, spears in hand and ready to take his life. Acting upon a strange impression that no doubt came from God, the missionary took out his violin and began to play and sing this song. In the midst of the song, he watched in amazement as the natives lowered their spears and many began to weep. This miracle happened as he sang the third verse of this beloved hymn.

Join us for Sunday school at 9 a.m. and preaching at 10 a.m. and 5 p.m. every Sunday. Crossroads Baptist Church, Ordinetta.

chapter 12. Now about that time Herod the king stretched forth his hands to vex certain of the church. And he killed James the brother of John with the sword. And because he saw it pleased the Jews, he proceeded further to take Peter also. Then were the days of unleavened bread. And when he had apprehended him, he put him in prison and delivered him to four quaternions of soldiers to keep him, intending after Easter to bring him forth to the people. Peter therefore was kept in prison, but prayer was made without ceasing of the church unto God for him. And when Herod would have brought him forth, the same night Peter was sleeping between two soldiers, bound with two chains, and the keepers before the door kept the prison. And behold, the angel of the Lord came upon him, and a light shined in the prison. And he smote Peter on the side and raised him up, saying, Arise up quickly. And his chains fell off from his hands. And the angel said unto him, Gird thyself and bind on thy sandals. And so he did. And he saith unto him, Cast thy garment about thee, and follow me. And he went out and followed him, and wist not that it was true which was done by the angel, but thought he saw a vision. When they were past the first and the second ward, they came unto the iron gate that leadeth unto the city, which opened to them of his own accord. And they went out and passed on through one street, and forthwith the angel departed from him. And when Peter was come to himself, he said, Now I know of a surety that the Lord hath sent his angel, and hath delivered me out of the hand of Herod, and from all the expectation of the people of the Jews. And when he had considered the thing, he came to the house of Mary, the mother of John, whose surname was Mark, where many were gathered together praying. And as Peter knocked at the door of the gate, a damsel came to hearken, named Rhoda. And when she knew Peter's voice, she opened not the gate for gladness, but ran in and told how Peter stood before the gate. And they said unto her, Thou art mad. But she constantly affirmed that it was even so. Then said they, It is his angel. But Peter continued knocking. And when they had opened the door and saw him, they were astonished. But he, beckoning unto them with the hand to hold their peace, declared unto them how the Lord had brought him out of the prison. And he said, Go show these things unto James and to the brethren. And he departed and went into another place. Now as soon as it was day, there was no small stir among the soldiers what was become of Peter. And when Herod had sought for him and found him not, he examined the keepers and commanded that they should be put to death. And he went down from Judea to Caesarea, and there abode. And Herod was highly displeased with them of Tyre and Zidon. But they came with one accord to him, and having made Blastus the king's chamberlain their friend, desired peace, because their country was nourished by the king's country. And upon a set day Herod, arrayed in royal apparel, sat upon his throne, and made an oration unto them. And the people gave a shout, saying, It is the voice of a god, and not of a man. And immediately the angel of the Lord smote him, because he gave not God the glory, and he was eaten of worms, and gave up the ghost. But the word of God grew and multiplied. And Barnabas and Saul returned from Jerusalem when they had fulfilled their ministry, and took with them John, whose surname was Mark.

0: Ephesians chapter 5, verses 15 through 16, the Apostle Paul wrote, "See then that ye walk circumspectly, not as fools, but as wise, redeeming the time, because the days are evil. As the children of God, we are not to walk as fools. That means there is a way that a fool walks, and we need to recognize what that way is, so that we can avoid it. Here is a character trait, or the ways of a fool. He speaks slander with his mouth. Proverbs 10:8 says, "The wise in heart will receive commandments, but a prating fool shall fall." The word prating means to engage in idle talk. It's using one's mouth to speak against another. It can be talking back to someone or talking bad about someone. It is often the description of the type of talk someone is doing when they are bringing up false accusations against someone or trying to defame or slander another person. In John's third letter, he spoke of a man who, because he wanted to be number one to everyone in the church, used his mouth to speak malicious words against John. These were words out of a heart of hate that were intended to cause harm to John. 3 John chapter 1, verse 9, he says, "I wrote unto the church, but Diotrephes, who loveth to have the preeminence among them, receiveth us not. Wherefore, if I come, I will remember his deeds which he doeth, prating against us with malicious words, and not content therewith, neither doth he himself receive the brethren, and forbiddeth them that would, and casteth them out of the church." Many of us were taught at a young age that if we didn't have anything nice to say, not to say anything at all. The fool didn't get this lesson, and instead decides to use his tongue to tear down others and try to ruin their name or position or life. They can even sometimes act so innocent or justified in doing so as they chip away at someone's good name. They do not build, they only tear down with their idle, wasted, and hurtful speech. Don't be like the fool. He speaks slander with his mouth.
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chapter 12. Then Jesus, 6 days before the Passover, came to Bethany, where Lazarus was, which had been dead, whom he raised from the dead. There they made him a supper, and Martha served. But Lazarus was one of them that sat at the table with him. Then took Mary a pound of ointment of spikenard, very costly, and anointed the feet of Jesus, and wiped his feet with her hair. And the house was filled with the odor of the ointment. Then saith one of his disciples, Judas Iscariot, Simon's son, which should betray him, Why was not this ointment sold for 300 pence and given to the poor? This he said, not that he cared for the poor, but because he was a thief, and had the bag, and bare what was put therein. Then said Jesus, Let her alone. Against the day of my burying hath she kept this. For the poor always ye have with you, but me ye have not always. Much people of the Jews therefore knew that he was there, and they came not for Jesus' sake only, but that they might see Lazarus also, whom he had raised from the dead. But the chief priests consulted that they might put Lazarus also to death,

0: things understood not his disciples at the first. But when Jesus was glorified, then remembered they that these things were written of him, and that they had done these things unto him. The people therefore that was with him when he called Lazarus out of his grave and raised him from the dead bear record. For this cause the people also met him, for that they heard that he had done this miracle. The Pharisees therefore said among themselves, Perceive ye how ye prevail nothing? Behold, the world is gone after him. And there were certain Greeks among them that came up to worship at the feast. The same came therefore to Philip, which was of Bethsaida of Galilee, and desired him, saying, Sir, we would see Jesus. Philip cometh and telleth Andrew, and again Andrew and Philip tell Jesus. And Jesus answered them, saying, The hour is come that the Son of Man should be glorified. Verily, verily, I say unto you, except a corn of wheat fall into the ground and die, it abideth alone. But if it die, it bringeth forth much fruit. He that loveth his life shall lose it, and he that hateth his life in this world shall keep it unto life eternal. If any man serve me, let him follow me, and where I am, there shall also my servant be. If any man serve me, him will my Father honor. Now is my soul troubled, and what shall I say? Father, save me from this hour? But for this cause came I unto this hour. Father, glorify thy name. Then came there a voice from heaven, saying, I have both glorified it, and will glorify it again. The people therefore that stood by and heard it, said that it thundered. Others said, An angel spake to him. Jesus answered and said, This voice came not because of me, but for your sakes. Now is the judgment of this world. Now shall the prince of this world be cast out. And I, if I be lifted up from the earth, will draw all men unto me. This he said, signifying what death he should die. The people answered him, We have heard out of the law that Christ abideth forever. And how sayest thou, The Son of Man must be lifted up? Who is this Son of Man? Then Jesus said unto them, Yet a little while is the light with you. Walk while ye have the light, lest darkness come upon you. For he that walketh in darkness knoweth not whither he goeth. While ye have light, believe in the light, that ye may be the children of light. These things spake Jesus, and departed, and did hide himself from them. But though he had done so many miracles before them, yet they believed not on him, that the saying of Esaias the prophet might be fulfilled, which he spake, Lord, who hath believed our report, and to whom hath the arm of the Lord been revealed? Therefore they could not believe, because that Esaias said again, He hath blinded their eyes, and hardened their heart, that they should not see with their eyes, nor understand with their heart, and be converted, and I should heal them. These things said Esaias, when he saw his glory, and spake of him. Nevertheless, among the chief rulers also many believed on him, but because of the Pharisees they did not confess him, lest they should be put out of the synagogue, for they loved the praise of men more than the praise of God. Jesus cried and said, He that believeth on me believeth not on me, but on him that sent me, and he that seeth me seeth him that sent me. I am come a light into the world, that whosoever believeth on me should not abide in darkness. And if any man hear my words and believe not, I judge him not, for I came not to judge the world, but to save the world. He that rejecteth me and receiveth not my words hath one that judgeth him. The word that I have spoken, the same shall judge him in the last day. For I have not spoken of myself, but the Father which sent me, he gave me a commandment what I should say and what I should speak. And I know that his commandment is life everlasting. Whatsoever I speak, therefore, even as the Father said unto me, so I speak.
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How do you do? Some people see things that are and ask why. Others dream of things that never were and ask why not. Well, the man in this story falls into the latter category. Although he struggled as a youth, he discovered the secret of success when his heart and mind and life were unchanged.

0: From the crossroads of the world, this is Unshackled. True life stories dramatized and produced in Chicago by Pacific Garden Mission. When families have disowned or rejected them, when they've lost their jobs and their way, where do they go? Well, in Chicago, these unfortunate ones can go to Pacific Garden Mission. There, thanks to financial gifts from people who care, they receive nourishing meals, fresh clothing, and a safe place to sleep. Classes and counseling, these things improve their lives. But the goal at the mission is to change their lives by transforming their souls. And that happens when they meet the one who gave his all for them. And that meeting is what this program celebrates. And now for broadcast around the earth, here's program number 2982 in the series Unshackled, the program that makes you face yourself and think.
1: Soldier, that's a powerful testimony you gave.
2: Thank you, sir.
1: Now, I've never seen that many men go forward to confess their sins in this place.
2: That's what the stockade commander said too, sir.
1: You're in my Bible study, aren't you?
2: Yes, sir. And the scripture memorization class. I love God's word.
1: Now, I've been looking for someone with that kind of commitment to be a clerk in my office, to witness to co-workers and friends. How'd you like to work in the post controller's office?
2: Sounds good to me, sir.
1: Well, I'll arrange a transfer.
2: You wanted to see me, sir?
1: At ease, soldier. Sit down. You're a hard worker, Harold, but I could see you struggling with your duties as clerk. Now I know why.
2: You have the results back from the tests I took at the education office, sir?
1: Right here. Harold, you're reading at third grade level.
0: Last week we heard how the young man in our story daydreamed instead of learning in school. And he was passed from grade to grade until he quit at age 16. In this conclusion of his story, we'll hear of Harold Whitmer's remarkable audacity and achievements. This is his true testimony right now on Unshackled.
3: After hearing the gospel at age 17, I gave my life to Christ, but I couldn't read the Bible. Then at church one night, the girl next to me realized I couldn't read and offered to teach me. Faye was a senior in high school, so we met at her home, and she began to break words into syllables for me.
4: Go ahead, read what you can.
2: For God so loved the world...

0: Should
1: not
0: perish,
1: but have everlasting life.
0: Oh, you're getting it.
1: I recognize that verse. The pastor preached it the night I got saved.
0: That's John chapter 3, verse 16.
1: I feel so stupid. I should have paid attention in school.
0: You weren't motivated then, Harold. Now you are.
1: Was I ever motivated? I joined the youth group at the church and took every bit of what I learned to others, telling them what Jesus had done for me. One Saturday, walking through the park, I came upon a drunk lying on a park bench. Hey, how you doing?
2: Trying to sleep. You got anything to drink?
1: Better than that, I have good news. Anybody ever told you about Jesus?
2: Jesus? Yeah, I heard about him when I was a kid.
1: Well, listen, he'll change your life, mister. He sure changed mine.
2: Yeah, how?
1: He gives you

0: One night, I looked at the heavens and said, God, if you're there, I'd really like to know you.
1: Did God speak to you?
0: In his own time, in his own way. I kept driving by this church on the way to work, and somehow I knew the answer was there.
1: Yeah?
0: So one night, on my way

0: you really believe this?
1: I never would have talked to a stranger like this before, but I want the whole world to know about Jesus.
0: How can I have what you have?
1: Come to church on Sunday night, corner of Pine and Maple. I'll meet you there. He came to church, and when the invitation was given, he went to the altar as I had done and professed faith in Christ. I wanted to preach to everyone after that, and I did. The youth group held street meetings where we gave our testimonies. Faye and I talked about it on the way home.
2: You're very bold about telling people about Jesus, Harold.
1: Everyone should be.
2: I have a 30-minute radio program for young people.
1: You do?
2: Yes, and we sing and give testimonies about the Lord's work in our lives. How would you like to give your testimony on it next week?
1: I'd love to, as long as I don't have to read.
2: You don't have to read. Just tell what Jesus did for you.
1: Great. And how would you like to have a soda with me before you go back home?
3: I worked at a sewing factory, delivering cloth to 1,000 women who sewed nightwear. When they asked me why I was so happy, I told them. I also told the guys who worked with me, and the general manager, too.
4: So that's why your face is all aglow.
1: It is?
4: Yes. I saw you talking with the guys at lunchtime, and your face was beaming.
1: Well, they asked me what was so different about me, so I told them. I mean, even my language is clean now, Mrs. Schenberger.
4: Well, that's wonderful, Harold.
1: And I'm giving my testimony on the radio this weekend.
4: Oh, really?
1: Yes. A girl at church has a 30-minute program of music and testimonies, and she asked me to speak.
4: Say, that'll be good experience for public speaking.
1: I owe it all to Jesus. I mean, I just can't say enough about him. He sure made a difference in my life.
3: My boss asked me to share my testimony with the administrative staff and later with the rest of the employees. She would continue to help me in ministry throughout her life. Faye became my girlfriend, but she also faithfully tutored me in reading. Nearly a year passed.
2: Harold, I won't be able to help you after September. I'm going to college in Minneapolis.
1: I know, and I'll miss you so much.
2: Oh, I'll miss you too. But we can write letters.
1: And you can correct my mistakes.
2: Sure, why not?
1: I'll never be able to go to Bible college, Faye. I haven't even been to high school.
2: Oh, don't give up, Harold. You're very intelligent, and the Lord will help you.
1: I want to be in full-time ministry so bad.

0: Well, let's get to work. Read this.
1: But seek ye first the kingdom of God and his righteousness, and all these things shall be added unto you.
0: That's great, Harold. But seek ye first the kingdom of God and his righteousness, and all these things shall be added unto you.
2: I was in turmoil. Faye was preparing to leave, and she was not only my girlfriend, but my reading teacher as well. How would I get an education? Then I overheard some fellows talking about how they got their education through the military service, so I joined the Army. The time came for Faye and I to say goodbye.
0: I have something for you to read while you're in the Army, Harold.
2: A Bible! Thank you, Faye. This is wonderful.
0: Read the inscription.
2: This book will keep you from sin, or sin will keep you from this book. How true.
0: See? Already you can read better.
2: Thanks to you and the Lord.
0: Now, where do you go for basic training?
2: Fort Dix, New Jersey.
1: I wrote Faye, and she corrected my grammar and spelling. After basic training, I volunteered for airborne school and went to Fort Campbell, Kentucky. As I jumped from the 34-foot tower, I cried to God, "Must I go through all this just to be a minister?" I joined a Bible study and scripture memorization group, and one night I gave my testimony at the post stockade. These scriptures are from Romans chapter 10 in the Bible, verses 9 and 10. That if thou shalt confess with thy mouth the Lord Jesus, and shalt believe in thine heart that God hath raised him from the dead, thou shalt be saved.
3: That's right.
1: For with the heart man believeth unto righteousness, and with the mouth confession is made unto salvation.
3: Absolutely.
1: How can a person believe? In John chapter 3, we find a man who was trying to believe, but he just didn't understand. Jesus said, "Except a man be born again, he cannot see the kingdom of God."
3: Praise the Lord.
1: You can be born again right here in this post-stockade. If you repent of your sins and confess them to God, he will forgive you and cleanse you as though you had never sinned. Come forward now and give your life to Jesus.
2: Standing in the back of the room was a colonel, and he came to me after the service and asked me to work for him as a clerk. I did, and one day he asked me to bring him some important papers.
4: Read them to me, Harold.
2: Sir, I can't read.
4: What?
2: No, sir. In school, they just passed me from grade to grade. I quit in the eighth grade.
4: Well, we're going to change that. Let's get you enrolled in the adult education program. Classes are at night, so they won't interfere with your duties.
2: I'd love that, Colonel.
4: And keep memorizing scripture. God will honor that.
2: They tested me, and that's when I learned I was reading at the third grade level. But this was the opportunity for which I hungered. My goal was to finish high school before Faye finished college. The colonel was active in a Christian businessman's group, and he paid my way to various places so I could give my testimony. One of those trips took me to Chicago, where I toured Pacific Garden Mission and their Christian Servicemen Center. Superintendent Harry Saulnier took an interest in me, and our relationship continued throughout his life. He taught me many invaluable lessons that increased my faith in God and my personal commitment to his plans for my life. In May 1958, I went to Faye's graduation from college.
0: Oh, Harold, it's so good to see you again.
2: You're my angel, Faye. Where would I be if you hadn't offered to teach me to read?
0: Did you get your GED?
2: Sure did, so I can enroll in Bible college now.
0: Oh, I'm so proud of you.
2: You know, the colonel's been sending me around the country to speak at Christian businessmen lunches.
0: Yes, I know. What a good experience that is.
2: Well, he wants to open a Christian servicemen center in Clarksville, and he's asked me to be the director.
0: Oh, that's wonderful.
2: My tour of duty is almost finished, so the timing is perfect.
0: Please promise me you'll go on to Bible college, even so. You can take correspondence courses, if nothing else.
2: I promise, Faye. Now, I want to ask you something. Would you pray about marrying me and coming to Tennessee? I love you, Faye, and I want to spend the rest of my life with you.
3: be back in a moment with the rest of this story. All living things grow in some way, especially a living faith. We have a Gospel of John Bible study that will help you grow in your spiritual walk with the Lord, and all 6 lessons are completely free. Just write and ask for the first lesson. There's nothing to buy. All you need is a Bible to look up the references and a pen or pencil so you can answer the questions. And this study will cause you to think about your relationship to God and to others. And when you finish the first lesson, mail it back to us and we'll send you succeeding lessons. You'll see your life in a new way and be able to help others who are struggling. You can request the study on our website, unshackled.org, or write to Pacific Garden Mission, Chicago, Illinois, 60607. 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
2: Faye and I married in August 1958 at Fort Campbell, and we had our reception at the new Christian Servicemen's Center in Clarksville. Faye quickly assumed the duties of secretary and hostess to the soldiers. Many soldiers professed Christ as Savior during our time there, but the Vietnam War broke out, and suddenly we had a new problem.
0: The paper says there was more vandalism last night.
2: So many of our men have been deployed to Southeast Asia, and dads are not around to discipline the kids.
0: Children need both parents, that's for sure.
2: It's a serious problem, Faye. An outbreak of teenage crime. We have to help those kids.
0: We've been praying. What else can we do about it, Harold?
2: I've been talking with some of the guys. They think we should invite some of the kids to the center and work with them. Combining servicemen and teenagers did not work, so we opened a separate youth center for the boys who were getting in trouble with the law. In time, our work became well known. A man who was helping us remodel an old church building wanted me to meet their new pastor, so I went to visit him.
5: Tell me about this new ministry, Harold.
2: We take young people from the court system and provide housing and structure. We also share the gospel with them in hopes they will come to faith in Jesus Christ.
5: Mm-hmm. Let me have the secretary give you a check.
2: Bill, I'm not here for your money. I'm here for your help in reaching these boys for Christ. We want to see their lives changed.
5: How do you go about this?
2: We teach them the scriptures and hope that as we obey the Bible ourselves, they will come to Christ and be saved.
5: Saved? What's that?
2: For whosoever shall call upon the name of the Lord shall be saved. That's what the Bible says in Romans chapter 10, verse 13.
5: I took a course on Romans in seminary, but I don't remember that verse.
2: Well, let me show you. For whosoever shall call upon the name of the Lord shall be saved.
5: What are you suggesting?
2: Maybe we should have a word of prayer.
5: Well, you did all the talking, so you might as well do all the praying.
2: Lord, we have a troubled preacher on our hands, and I don't know what to do to help him. Please help me. For God so loved Bill that he gave his only begotten Son, that if Bill believeth in him, Bill should not perish, but have everlasting life.
5: Forgive me, Lord. Forgive me. I never really understood that you died to give me eternal life.
2: Therefore, if Bill Corley be in Christ, he is a new creature. Old things are passed away. Behold, all things are become new.
0: He actually was not saved?
2: No, but he is now. In a moment of time, he passed from death to life.
0: That's amazing.
2: I think it's more common than we know.
0: It's easy to say the right things if you've grown up with religion.
2: And because people confuse good works with salvation. Only Jesus did the good work on the cross.
0: Not by works of righteousness which we have done, but according to his mercy, he saved us by the washing of regeneration and renewing of the Holy Ghost.
2: Good works can't save you, but good works follow those who know Christ. Later, that pastor and I started a Bible-teaching church together, and he became a great evangelist. I continued taking classes for my Bible college degree. We formed a group to pray for various needs around the world, and I always felt led to pray for Russia. Then in 1989, the Berlin Wall came down.
5: God is at work, isn't he? I never thought that wall would come down.
2: It shows the power of prayer, Bill.
5: Now we can go into the old communist bloc and share the gospel of Jesus Christ.
2: And our prayer group is collecting money to buy Russian Bibles.
5: For Russia?
2: For Russian soldiers. Did you know there are 100,000 Russian soldiers in East Germany? Now think of it. Most have never owned a Bible. All we have to do is get the Bibles there.
5: Who would have believed that a communist country would ever allow Bibles? It can only be God.
2: I always felt led to pray for Russia. And look how God opened the door. What an opportunity.
5: Yes, we can put Bibles in the hands of people who have never had them.
2: Now I'm praying for someone to take the Bibles over there.
5: Why don't you go?
2: Me? No way. I've never been out of the country. And I don't speak Russian.
5: You don't have to speak Russian. Just hand out the Bibles.
2: With donations, we bought Russian Bibles that I took to East Germany and gave to the Russian soldiers. When the soldiers returned to Russia a few years later, we took Bibles there. Faye went with me this time, and we toured an orphanage.
0: Oh, Harold, I can't forget the faces of those kids.
2: Deplorable conditions.
0: And no infrastructure, no safety net for them.
2: Orphans have taken a back seat to the military and the arms race.
0: There must be something we can do.
2: We can pray and ask God to show us how to help them.
0: You think it's possible?
2: You know it is. We can't take them all home with us, but we can bring home to them in some way.
0: Oh, you're right. With God, all things are possible.
2: I'll ask around tomorrow. Maybe even talk with the powers that be. See what we can legally do.
0: I just can't believe the poverty. They have so little.
2: If nothing else, we can share Christ's gospel with them. This is my calling, Faye. I'm sure of it. That was the beginning of our ministry to orphans in Russia. I learned the name of a Russian federal judge, took a card with my favorite Bible verse on it, and wrote her name in place of the world. Then I walked into court and handed her the card.
6: For God so loved Gulnara that he gave his only begotten son, that whosoever believeth in him should not perish, but have everlasting life.
2: Now we're going to pray that you get saved.
6: I have never doubted that God does not exist.
2: The next year we went back to Russia, taking Bibles and clothing for the children in the orphanage. We helped a struggling pastor whose transformation caused a revival in his town. I went back to see the judge, and we spoke through an interpreter.
6: Harold, you were right. I am saved now.
2: Praise God. Tell me about it.
6: It's a big miracle. I started going to church with my daughter. She accepted Christ, but I resisted. I couldn't believe that Jesus was raised from the dead. Then I had a terrible accident. I drove into a truck with no lights that was parked on the road. Doctors said I could not live because all the bones in my forehead were crushed.
2: God saved your life.
6: Oh, yes, but the headaches were so excruciating. I wanted to die. Then God sent a pastor to my house, and we talked until 3 a.m. when I prayed for salvation.
2: And the headaches?
6: Gone. Completely gone. Doctors are amazed. I am amazed. God showed me that he can raise anyone from the dead.
2: Hallelujah.
6: And you know something? Before God saved me, I always believed that everyone who came before me was guilty. Now I pray for them.
2: That's the Lord.
6: I want everyone to know about the love of Jesus.
2: We became friends with that judge, and she recently came to the U.S. to give her testimony. Every year in May, we went back to Russia and spent time fixing up the children's homes, one after another. Property was cheap, so we partnered with other churches to buy an old farm, 500 acres on which we have a bakery and rehabilitation center. We also grow vegetables for the orphanages and have a dairy. All this construction created a new need. I talked with Bill about it when Faye and I came back to the States, and I showed him a video of our trip. We're making a difference in these kids' lives, Bill.
5: Yeah, it amazes me how happy they are in spite of their circumstances.
2: Did you see the look on that woman's face in the video when we gave her that gift?
5: Yes. It was only $7.
2: But it turns out that's all she earns in a month.
5: It takes so little to do so much.
2: This is the place I told you about, Bill. It used to be a Soviet missile base.
5: And they'll let us use these facilities?
2: Yep. Drugs and alcohol are big problems in Russia.
5: Yeah, the results of immorality and atheism.
2: Isn't the Lord awesome? Look at this place, just waiting to be used for God's purposes.
5: How many acres?
2: 500.
5: Kind of run down.
2: The buildings need a lot of work, but we can turn them into a place to renew souls.
5: Where are you going to get building materials over there?
2: God will provide, Bill. He always does. That's how our tile ministry was born. We needed so many building materials to rehab the properties in Russia that we sought donations and our Christian partners came through. Today, that rehabilitation center has 50 residents who care for 70 head of cattle and operate a modern bakery. It also has greenhouses to start the plants for the truck farm. But that's not all.
0: Hello?
2: Honey, I'm so excited. We have an offer of another load of ceramic tile for the ministry.
0: Oh, praise God.
2: Just in time. That church in Romania needs tile. Some of the ones in poor countries don't even have floors. At least we can give them that much.
0: Talk about the loaves and the fishes. Look what the Lord has done, multiplying our efforts.
2: If ye have faith as a grain of mustard seed, ye shall say unto this mountain, remove hence to yonder place, and it shall remove, and nothing shall be impossible unto you. One day I called the Pentagon and talked with a man I had first met when he was a sergeant at Fort Campbell. He came to the Christian Servicemen Center when I was director and attended Bible classes there with us. Then he got his degree and became a chaplain. Now, 30 years later, he was a major general. We had remained friends.
4: Harold, good to hear from you.
2: Congratulations on your new position, the Army Chief of Chaplains.
4: Well, thank you. It's a big responsibility.
2: You're the man God has chosen. I'm hoping you have time to come here and speak at our church.
4: Well, listen, I'll make time.
2: Wonderful. We still have lots of soldiers in our congregation. They'd love to hear about your salvation and your experience in Korea.
4: How I stood guard duty on the front lines and shared the love of Jesus.
2: I still have a letter you wrote me about that. God has honored your faithfulness.
4: Well, he's honored yours too, Harold. I've heard about your tile ministry there and in the work in Russia.
2: We now have 12 orphanages that share God's love.
4: A faithful man shall abound with blessings.
2: In addition to our annual trip to Russia, we hold evangelistic meetings in various cities around the country. God always reaps a harvest at these meetings. Faye and I have 3 children, all serving the Lord, and 6 grandchildren. God has truly blessed us, and we owe everything to Jesus Christ, our Savior.
3: Jesus said, "I am the way, the truth, and the life. No man cometh unto the Father but by me." If you have never gone to the cross, do it now. And let us know if we can help in this crucial decision, and we'll send you some literature. 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
1: In Ephesians chapter 5, verses 15 and 16, the Apostle Paul wrote, "See then that ye walk circumspectly, not as fools, but as wise, redeeming the time, because the days are evil." As the children of God, we are not to walk as fools. That means there is a way that a fool walks, and we need to recognize what that way is so that we can avoid it. Here is a character trait, or the ways, of a fool. He is soon angry. Proverbs 14:17 says, "He that is soon angry dealeth foolishly, and a man of wicked devices is hated." Anger is not sinful in and of itself. There are justifiable reasons to be angry. God has anger toward certain things and even certain people. But the fool is soon angry, meaning he gets angry way too soon. He is quick to get angry. You see, when you and I need to get angry, it needs to be on purpose anger. That is, we have thought through a situation and how it should be handled, and we come to the conclusion that we should show anger about it, that anger would be necessary. The fool doesn't take the time to think before he responds. He just, as we say, flies off the handle, like an axe head that comes off of its handle when it's being swung. That can cause a lot of hurt and damage that was not meant to be caused, and so does a fool. Ecclesiastes 7:9 says, "Be not hasty in thy spirit to be angry, for anger resteth in the bosom of fools." Solomon warns not to be hasty, that is to be quick or fast or soon to anger. He here again associates the character of the fool. He says, "Anger resteth in the bosom of fools," as in, a fool doesn't do anything to control his anger, and anger finds a comfortable resting place in his heart. Be careful about getting involved with someone who is too quick to get angry, without cause, without thinking first, and using anger as a tool he controls instead of being out of control. Don't be like the fool. He is soon angry.
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His eyes were blind, the light he could not see. He clutched his old rags

0: 1 Thessalonians 5:17, pray without ceasing. Back in the Bible days, the preachers and prophets were known for having power in prayer. I mean, that was their main job, was to pray for people. And so there was an old prophet, I call him God's oil man, because the Lord gave him an answer to prayer. And you know, it's not unusual that praying mothers give birth to praying children. When mothers cease to pray, their children cease to live for Christ. You put that down. When dads and mothers go in the wrong direction, it's hard to keep the children from going in that same direction. And so they came one day to this dear old prophet and said, don't quit praying for us. You know what he said? God forbid that I should sin in ceasing to pray for you. If you have been a prayer warrior and because of sin and negligence have ceased to pray, the Bible says, and the great prophet of the Old Testament says, you're living in sin. Of all the emergencies that we are the world or church and homes of every place, we face it now. Too great for us. I want you to enter into the service this morning and let your heart be challenged to really be a person of prayer. I have never read a great deal of poetry or a lot of books. I guess I should have read them. I read some cowboy stories when I was a boy. If I could find a book written by Zane Grey, Trail of the Western Pine or something else, I mean, I'd get after that. I didn't read a lot of the good things that I ought to have read. But in the beginning year of my ministry, I suppose one of the greatest statements that I've ever gained and that I've never forgotten had to do with prayer. And it was written in the passing of King Arthur. When Sir Bedivere called his most faithful knight, King Arthur called his most faithful knight, Sir Bedivere, to his bed, this is what he said: pray for my soul. More things are wrought by prayer than this world dreams of. Wherefore, let thy voice rise like a fountain for my soul, both day and night. For what are men? Better than sheep or goats that nourish a blind life within the brain. If knowing God, they lift not hands both for themselves and those who call them friends. What he's saying is this: prayer distinguishes a man from a mule, a man from an animal. Just how much better am I than the billy goat up here on the farm, or one of these Swiss cows, if I never look up? How much better off am I, a hog, as he eats his acorns under the tree and never looks up to see where they come from? Fact is, a hog has his ears so arranged over his eyes that he's just not built to look up. Most people are built to look up, but they won't. I'm challenging my people with this text today: pray without ceasing. I believe that that's the prayer program of the Bible. It's just unceasing. Men ought always to pray and not to faint. The disciples came to Jesus after, no doubt, they'd heard him speak and the words rolled from his sinless tongue, I imagine, like a gusher. Never wanted for words, never lacked for word, never lacked for wisdom. And yet when they heard him pray, they said, that's what we want. Teach us to pray like that. Didn't say teach us to preach or teach us to sing. I don't know. You reckon what kind of singer Jesus was? You ever thought about that? Didn't say a lot about him singing. He was a man of sorrow and acquainted with grief. My prediction is he did sing. And whatever he did beautifully and wonderfully well. I would like to have heard him sing a solo. Yes, Jesus is the master prayer. When you follow him, you'll pray. There are two things he'll teach you to do. One of them is to pray, the other one is to fish for men. Put her down. And when you're following, you're fishing. You'll never follow Jesus without fishing for men. And so I want to speak to you for a little while today on pray without ceasing. Job chapter 21, verse 15 said, what profit is there in it? You ever feel like asking the question after you prayed and seem like you didn't get the answer you prayed for? Well, what profit is there in it? Then some people say, well, if the Lord knows what I have need of before I've asked him, why should I ask him? Well, just let me answer that by saying you need the experience and fellowship and practice of prayer. I mean, I had an earthly father, and I didn't get everything I asked him for, but I'd have gotten a lot less if I hadn't asked him for what I did. I mean, I think my dad would have said, well, son, if you don't want it bad enough to ask for it, you can do without. It took a lot of courage sometime me to walk up to in the presence of everybody in my little old timid days, standing on the street talking to friends and farmers and businessmen. I'd stand there and I'd tell you, it'd take me sometime 15, 20 minutes to screw up enough courage to ask my dad for a dime. Of course, it's different now, you know. Average boy just reaches in his pocket, you know, gets his bill pulled, said, Dad, take out a little. Prodigal son said, gimme! The father, he said, you have not. Because, yeah, let me give you some reasons that I jotted down. First of all, he said, call unto me. He told me to call, I ought to call. I get many calls every day. We call them callbacks. Call back six or call back seven. Now, you know what that means? That just means call back. I mean, I got that much sense. And so I just say, call back six, please. All right. What is the air code and the number and the name, please? Your name and your number, please. And a lot of hours are spent during the week on the callbacks, and yet they're vital. And many times, they start off by saying, thank you for calling back. Thank you for calling back. And you know, the father, he leaves a lot of callbacks, doesn't he? Brother, we better call back. We better call back. And so he still told us to call. He said, ask and you shall receive. Seek and you shall find. Knock, it shall be open to you for every one of you. Every one of you that asks and receives. Brother, I tell you, he doesn't leave anybody out. Talk about reasons for prayer. You see, prayer works for everybody. I mean, everybody needs to pray. And prayer is something you can do when you couldn't preach. Something you can do when you couldn't even get out of your bed. Prayer is a universal opportunity, no matter where you are. And then the second reason, I think it's good to pray because you sure are in good company. You think of every great man that ever lived, he was a man of prayer. Every man that ever lifted his generation a little higher from the soil of sin was a man of prayer. The greatest thing you'll ever say about anybody, I've been reading a little this week about George Muller and about 91 little orphans that just kind of flung in on him one time, and they came in breaking glasses and everything. And a bunch of the people said, well, didn't you pray for an orphanage? Said, here you are. What are you going to do about it? He didn't have anything. He didn't have anything. And I'm telling you, George Muller, he really prayed, but they said he was a man of prayer. And the little children never went hungry. Of course, that's back in the days before you had any regulations or rules. And all he had to do was just trust God for the provisions and go on. And George Muller did. Yes, dear friends, we've gone so far away from sweet Christian faith and trusting the Lord. I know why people don't pray. They don't have faith to believe they're going to get an answer. I mean, I'd never go to a banker to ask him for a loan, and I hope I'll never have to go again. I hope all those days are behind me. Now, I certainly don't agree with the folks that said I had $1 million. I could use $1 million. I could use it today. I mean, I start in the morning at daylight, it'd go to work. But I trust, but I'd never go to a banker to ask him for a $500 or $5,000 loan if I didn't think he'd let me have it.
1: And brother, if you don't have faith to believe that God delights
0: in answering his children's prayer, no wonder you don't pray.
1: So I believe I'd give you another reason
0: for praying. You're in such good company when you pray. You know how the Savior got Ananias to go visit Paul? Everybody knew who Paul was. Saul of Tarsus was a killer.
1: He was a Christian killer. I mean, he was a murderer. He was known. He had his pocket full of permits from the government. I mean, and religion. I mean, he had a twofold permit to go over to Damascus and do what? Get them and bring them back bound and get rid of them. And Jesus did what I trust he'll do again. He stopped him on the road and put the hard cuffs on him. And when he got off of the ground and walked, blind as he could be, and he went in and sat there 3 days and three nights praying. And brother, I don't think he was praying about an optometrist either. I don't think he was praying about, Lord, am I going to be blind forever? I think he just sort of sat in a conference with the Lord and said, what wilt thou have me to do? I think Jesus put him in a holding pattern. And he's waiting for further clearance. And when he got ready, you know who he gave his further clearance through? Ananias. Ananias said, Lord, I understand he's a dangerous man. Ananias had faith, but he sure wanted to be sure about the order. He wanted to make no mistake. And he said, Lord, I've heard much about this man, that he is a killer of the Christians. And I understand he came over here, or was on his way, to just arrest the rest of us, and I'm one of them. You know what Jesus told him? You know what the Savior told him? He said, behold, he prayeth. He's in a prayer meeting, go join him. He said, that's better now. Be right glad to go. Brother, I've never had any difficulty winning a sinner to Christ if I could get him to pray.
0: And I'm going to tell you something else. I've never had any trouble getting a backslidden church member right with God if he'd ever start praying.
1: I've had him to tell me, I said, I tell you, let's have a prayer meeting. I don't feel like praying. I said, praying, and oh, you pray, I'm not going to pray. I've had him to tell me, I don't want to pray.
0: And I've had him to tell me, I don't want you praying for me either. I said, why don't you want me praying?
1: Well, I just don't. I'm not ready to get right with the Lord, and I don't want you tormenting me.
0: You ever been there? Sure you have. Prayer's a wonderful thing. But it's a horrible thing for the backslider or for the person that's not right with the Lord. So you'd be in mighty good company. And let me mention this other thing. Who was the great man of prayer? I mentioned Jesus. The Bible said he went apart to pray. Jesus spent all night in prayer. Reckon why? He's the only man who never did sin. I spend a good deal of time praying about me, don't you?
1: Now, I wouldn't mind you spending a little time praying about me. And we ought to spend some time praying about each other.
0: It don't take long. I think it's good practice. It's good for your memory. I mean, it's good to just set you up a trail, a prayer trail, and just go down that trail every day.
1: You'd say, that's boring.
0: No, it's not boring when you realize those are real people you're praying for. They got some real burdens. Did you know that? I'm not the only one that's got burdens. I know I get a lot of sympathy and a lot of consolation, a lot of letters, but I tell you, I realize you got your own burdens. You got your own problems. I went home last night after a conference with some people with some fresh burdens. I mean, I sure need the Lord. Did you know that my preaching ministry is at stake? I'm going to say something that's going to shock you. I've considered very seriously about leaving the ministry. Now you think that over for a minute. And there's a strong possibility that I'm going to walk out and leave my Bible with you. You say, when? When I get to where I can't obey the Word of God, I'm going to quit preaching. Now that's exactly how serious this matter is with me. When I begin to bow and scrape to the image of Nebuchadnezzar, I won't keep preaching. I'm through. You won't find me coming up here to be your pastor. I won't be heard on the radio. I'll go off somewhere and get me a little old house and make me a living and die as soon as I can. But I'm not going to preach if I can't preach my conviction. Now you get that. Now you'd say, Brother Wolof, I didn't know you was going to. I'm not going to leave the ministry. But I'll have to when I compromise my convictions. And any preacher ought to. Why stay and then in just treadmill? Why just go in circles? Brother, no preacher's happy preaching unless he has liberty and freedom. And I tell you, when the preacher sells his conscience, when he sells his conscience, he's through preaching. We've got enough Ichabod boys running across this country. And only by the grace of God am I still in the ministry. But I feel like that it's just that essential. I believe every preacher ought to look on his ministry like that. I believe every preacher. Preacher called me this week. He said, Brother Wolof, they just booted me out. I said, I'm sorry to hear it. He said, well, they just had so many rules and regulations and laws and bylaws until I said, if I can't go by the Bible. And so they just gave him the boot. As a big family, just booted him out. But more than likely, he kept his conscience. He's still free. And Christian friends, we're living in a time where we don't have much freedom and liberty left anywhere. The average husband is not free. He's bound. The average child is not free. The average preacher is not free. Our nation's not free. The Word of God sets men free. Well, I like that old song that said, our fathers chained in prison dark were still in heart and conscience free. Amen. John Bunyan, one of the freest men that ever lived for 12 years in Bedford Jail. Couldn't get a license. Go back and study his life and see what you're talking about. Oh, brother, if we haven't sainted St. John Bunyan, everybody said, great John Bunyan. He wrote Pilgrim's Progress. Yeah, but why? I said, why? Oh, listen, Mr. Legality, you remember him in Pilgrim's Progress? Oh, you remember how he looked for peace, and finally, you remember when he carried the old heavy load and walked up to the cross and his old burden rolled over in the tomb. Brother, that's where our freedom comes from. Pray. Men ought always to pray and not to faint. What are we going to pray for? Let me just remind you some things that the Bible said, number one, pray for the peace of Jerusalem. It used to bother me. He said, that's the only kind of peace he prayed. He said, pray. He never did tell us to pray for world peace. That's a bunch of junk. I used to get together in the big stadiums and say, we're going to pray for world peace. Jews and Gentiles and the Catholics and everybody get up there, you know, and we'd repeat after, I now confess my sin and so forth, and somebody'd read this and somebody'd lead in a prayer he had written out on his little old piece of paper. Brother, that didn't mount to a hill of beans. The Lord wasn't in 1,000 miles of that place. Talk about a bunch of rigmarole. Brother, that wasn't worth 10. Wasted my, I didn't have a better sense. I used to get together in these great union meetings. We were singing that song a while ago. He saw me plunge. I was out here to a certain Methodist church, and we were having a big union Thanksgiving meeting, you know, when we all got together, you know. We wasn't together. We just sitting out there physically, but I mean, it wasn't anything. No, nothing ever happened. Nobody ever got saved one of them things. Nothing ever did give an invitation. Never did preach enough gospel to get anybody saved. But they thought, boy, we're all getting together in this great, yeah. And we were singing. We came to that, had a songbook, had about 700 pages in. You talk about a hymn now, boy, it was full. My, it had more songs in it than you ever thought about singing, and a lot of them I didn't ever hear of, but I came to that and we were going to sing Majestic Sweetness. I think that's good. Came that third stanza, he saw me plunged in deep distress and plunged to my relief. For me, he bore that old shameful cross and carried all my grief. I looked at that, it's gone. I said, what happened to that? That's the best stanza in there. Oh, no, said, that's got the cross in it. Can't keep that in this hymn. Brother, we started tearing up our songbooks many years ago. You remember that? They said we're going to take every song out that's got the blood in it and the cross. We're going to take them all out. That's the modern hymn. Then we begin to do what? Rewrite the Bible, revised version, and good news for modern man, and all the rest of it. Brother, the living Bible, and a lot of other things, you see, that people, and little old shortcuts, and modern translations that just kept on bringing God down, and he just regular feller now. I mean, he looks like everybody else, and he talks like everybody else, and it don't make him no difference where you dress anymore, and we've got him down where we are now. Oh, no, we haven't, boys. No, we haven't. I mean, we're in the biggest bogged down hole we've ever been in, brother. You just put it down. Our nation is sunk in every way that a nation could sink. And so, pray for the peace of Jerusalem, Psalm 122 and verse 6. Matthew chapter 5, verse 44 said, pray for them that persecute you and despitefully use you. Amen. Pray for them too. Didn't say agree with them, just pray for them. Pray for them. He said, pray for those that despitefully use you. And then he said, pray for the sick. Come on now, listen to me a minute. Wasn't it a sad day when we quit praying for the sick? Did you know he told us to pray, said, is any sick among you? Let him call for the elders of the church. And let them anoint them over with oil and pray over, and the prayer of faith will save the sick, and the Lord shall raise them up. If they've committed sins, they'll be forgiven him. Confess your faults. Did you get it? Confess your faults one to another. Pray one for another that you may be healed. Now, just to reason with you a minute. Haven't we gotten in a bad shape physically since we quit praying for the sick? You just look, since we turned that over to the doctors and the hospitals and the drug stores and the hypodermic needles and all the synthetic drugs and all the stuff, I tell you, brother, we've just about wrecked our generation physically. Let me tell you something. We'll have things happen again if we'll pray. If we'll really pray, you watch and see. I tell you, that's the thing that distinguishes us from modernists. Modernists never pray because they don't have enough faith to cause them to pray. Now then, you'd say, Brother Olaf, what's going to hinder our praying? Just one thing, and that's sin. And I'd say the big sin will be the sin of unbelief. And then all the sins of the flesh, hard feelings, nursing a grudge, critical attitude, unkindness, and selfishness. Just don't care about anybody else. Me and my little bunch will get along all right. Let me tell you something. That'll ruin your prayer life. That'll ruin your prayer life. You know what I found out? I found out that old age doesn't cure anything. I mean, you can get old and be as mean. You can be meaner when you get older than you were when you were younger because you've had more experience. I tell you, if anything, I don't want to live. I really don't. I don't want to live beyond the day of sweetness and forgiveness and tenderness. Oh, may God help us today to keep in touch with Jesus.
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0: This is A Light for Your Pathway, the daily reading of a proverb. All scripture portions are from the King James Version of the Bible. And now, today's proverb. Today's Light for Your Pathway comes from Proverbs chapter 13. A wise son heareth his father's instruction, but a scorner heareth not rebuke. A man shall eat good by the fruit of his mouth, but the soul of transgressors shall eat violence. He that keepeth his mouth keepeth his life, but he that openeth wide his lips shall have destruction. The soul of the sluggard desireth and hath nothing, but the soul of the diligent shall be made fat. A righteous man hateth lying, but a wicked man is loathsome and cometh to shame. Righteousness keepeth him that is upright in the way, but wickedness overthroweth the sinner. There is that maketh himself rich, yet hath nothing. There is that maketh himself poor, yet hath great riches. The ransom of a man's life are his riches, but the poor heareth not rebuke. The light of the righteous rejoiceth, but the lamp of the wicked shall be put out. Only by pride cometh contention, but with the well-advised is wisdom. Wealth gotten by vanity shall be diminished, but he that gathereth by labor shall increase. Hope deferred maketh the heart sick, but when the desire cometh, it is a tree of life. Whoso despiseth the word shall be destroyed, but he that feareth the commandment shall be rewarded. The law of the wise is a fountain of life to depart from the snares of death. Good understanding giveth favor, but the way of transgressors is hard. Every prudent man dealeth with knowledge, but a fool layeth open his folly. A wicked messenger falleth into mischief, but a faithful ambassador is health. Poverty and shame shall be to him that refuseth instruction, but he that regardeth reproof shall be honored. The desire accomplished is sweet to the soul, but it is abomination to fools to depart from evil. He that walketh with wise men shall be wise, but a companion of fools shall be destroyed. Evil pursueth sinners, but to the righteous good shall be repaid. A good man leaveth an inheritance to his children's children, and the wealth of the sinner is laid up for the just. Much food is in the tillage of the poor, but there is that is destroyed for want of judgment. He that spareth his rod hateth his son, but he that loveth him chasteneth him betimes. The righteous eateth to the satisfying of his soul, but the belly of the wicked shall want. We trust that the power of God's Word on today's edition of Light for Your Pathway was a blessing. Tune in again to Light for Your Pathway.
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0: Hello, this is Pastor Galyon. I hope to see you Sunday at CBC. I'm Pamelaran East, Zone 1.
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10: Well, let's get this morning going with some encouraging gospel music. Our first song goes up. This first song, I'm Feeling Fine, performed by Marion Avenue Boys.

We're glad you're spending some time with us this morning. The comment button has been activated, so go ahead and say hello. This one goes out to Pastor Randy DeMoville. Feast My Child, performed by IBC Dumaguete, with a message, Good morning, Ordaneta. Good morning, sir.

0: 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We're broadcasting live from our studio here at Crossroads Baptist Church. And once again, I'm Jason Peralta.
1: I'm Alvin Gnosis.
2: I'm Carlos Simon. So our next song is Lord Most High, performed by Stipulated Evangelistic Team. And this one goes out to Eunice Ruth Peralta with a message, Agpamigat Tayon. Wow! Ang bigat ng word na yan. Agpamigat. So, kainan mo na lang daw si Brother Jason. Good morning.

0: It's 12 minutes past the hour and it's currently 27 degrees. The forecast is calling for a high today of 39 with an 82% chance of rain.
1: Well, here's a song requested by Grace Avila and Sylvia Candido. 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

0: It's trivia time here on Good Morning Ordineta. Have your companion up ready because we're sending out today trivia question during this next song.
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2: Every correct answer will count toward your monthly total, even if you don't win on a particular day.
0: Well, let's check the leaderboard. Who is in the top five? Grace Avila, she has 28 points. Janelle Garcia, 26 points. Jacqueline Daleha, 26 points. And Simeon Rosario has 25 points. And Karen Trumpo, 24 points. Well, that's our top five this morning.
2: This month's prize is coffee mug from Anchor Radio. 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
1: Here's our trivia song requested by Kim Ivan Crescentia, All Along by Stephen and Whitney Trimble.

0: Our trivia question this morning was, during Jacob's struggle with the angel, the hollow of his part of his body was touched. And the correct answer is his thighs. So,
1: congratulations to Janelle Garcia, Grace Angelica Avila, Simeon Rosario, Sylvia Candido, and Lolita Rosario. You were the 5 person who had the correct answer and received 2 song credits that you can use to listen to your favorite song throughout the day.
2: And everyone who had the correct answer will receive a point toward this month's special prize.
0: Well, congratulations and thank you.

be here in our comment section. Sister Sylvia Candido, great us. Gamandang. Magandang umaga po. Magandang umaga din po. Sylvia, and then Sister Lali Rosario said, Masantos yakabwasan, ud sigayon amin ordaneta, masantos mutakabwasan, ud sigayo. Sister Lali, I hope you're having a good day and have a good morning. And here's our next song, Refine Me Lord, performed by Hal Sanderson College and requested this morning by Stephanie Ventura.

0: Well, we had a great time yesterday at Sunday school. Yesterday, actually, we had 310 in attendance.
1: Wow.
0: And we are discussing the book of Ephesians with the subject Walking in Unity. And this is part two, right? It's very important that we as a child of God should walk worthy before the Lord. And of course, in unity. And also, Pastor is working on another series. He is very excited about it and he's already putting a lot of effort into it. And we're all very, very excited for that. Thank you for going an extra miles, Pastor. We appreciate that.
2: And we also have a great time in our preaching service. Pastor preached about from the book of Ruth, and the topic is From Bitterness to Blessing. He talks about how Naomi have a bitter condition, but he was not bitter. I remember the praise that the pastor said, "Don't be bitter when you are in a bitter condition. Halaga po na tayo ay maging faithful. Amen? Yeah. Na kahit na may pagsubok, tayo po ay maging faithful. At yung influence ni Naomi kay Ruth, isipin niyo po yon, isang Moabites pero na-influensyahan ni Naomi na may pananampalataya sa Diyos. And we see the hidden hand of God sa nangyayari sa buhay ni Naomi at saka ni Ruth. 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Amen. 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Again po sa mga mother po dyan, Happy Mother's Day sa inyo. Alam ko po ay Monday na, pero sa ibang lugar, marahil nag-celebrate pa rin sila ng Mother's Day. 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
1: Amen. Anyway, how many mothers do we have yesterday?
2: Wow. I'm not sure how many mothers, but the stage was full of mothers.
1: Yeah, I think the auditorium is full of chair and full of people and full of spirit also. So, thank God for mother. And I thought in our junior church, I think the title is Thank God for Mother. So, I challenge the kids to thank God for their mother and respect them and honor them. And the way they live, they need to honor their mother because a mother is a very special gift from God. So I challenge the kids to, if they go home, they greet them a Mother's Day and say, "I love you." And maybe they hug them. Or maybe I said to them that you need to make a smile for your mother and to help them with their chores. So probably some of our kids, they do that principle in the Bible. So I just challenge them that honor their mother and love her and help her when they need help. So thank God for mother. Wow, what a great blessing.
2: Amen.
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0: It's 30 more minutes past the hour. 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
0: This next song goes out to Simeon Rosario, Your Ways Are Higher Than Mine, performed by Hiles Anderson College.

Let's see in our comment section. Pastor Eddie Galian has a greetings. Great job, brothers! Wow, great job, brothers. And thank you, Pastor. He said, we will maintain regular programming this week. Come starts now and have a great day. Yeah. Diretso pa rin po yung broadcast. Every yung ating schedule ay meron pa rin pong mag-host during our broadcast time. So we will maintain regular programming this week. So thank you, Pastor, for reminder, and have a great day. So here's our next song, "But I Have Prayed for Thee," performed by First Baptist Church of Hammond and requested this morning by Sister Lolita Rosario.

0: It's trivia time once again here on Good Morning Ordineta. 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
1: The first five listeners with the correct answer for this hour's trivia question will receive 2 song credits. And as a reminder, everyone who has the correct answer will receive a point toward this month's special prize. And the second person who answers correctly will receive a 10 peso voucher to our school canteen here at CBC.
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0: Our second trivia question this morning: when Jesus forgave the sins of the sick man, let down through the roof to him, to what did the Pharisee object? And the correct answer is, they said only God can forgive sins.
1: Congratulations to Karen May Trumpo. You were the second person who had the correct answer, and you win a 10 peso voucher to our school canteen.
2: And the remaining listeners with the correct answer were Lolita Rosario, Angelica Gutierrez, Simeon Rosario, and Grace Avila.
0: Well, congratulations, everyone. Here's our next song, Forever, written down, performed by House Anderson College. This one goes out to Janelle Garcia.

0: Well, it's been a great day yesterday during our afternoon service, and Pastor DeMolvier here challenged us and challenged the parents, especially the kids, our young people, and we call that service free camp, right? Free camp.
1: Yeah.
0: It's like a free camp. So thank you so much for the challenge yesterday, Pastor DeMolvier, and yeah, it's very, very powerful, very smooth, very basic yung kanyang information. Yes. But it's a full of package because he mentioned, Pastor DeMolvier mentioned, Brother Alvin, he owns everything.
1: Amen. Yes.
0: Everything. Amen. We have.
2: Pastor, thank you. Thank you for reminding us that we are not our own. We are just a custodian. Everything we have is the Lord's. Even our children, you know. And don't discourage your children when they want to serve the Lord.
0: Yeah, I do remember when I was a first-timer in our church in Mapandan. Mm. And when you're first time to visit the church, they hand you a John in Romans, right? And I have that in my hand, and I came to our house. I went home. I said to my nanay, "Nay, church ako. Tingnan nyo, John in Romans. Ano yan? Bible. Anong gagawin mo dyan? Hindi ko alam." Pero by that time, God's working on me, and I went to a camp, and God spoke to me, and I said, "Lord, use my life." I just said that to the Lord, and God's still using me. And when I said to my mom that, "Nay, papasok ako ng Bible college." Huh? Bible college. Ano yun? We don't know anything in the church. And my mom, "Just allow me. Yeah, just go. If it's better for you, go." I don't want you to be faint in my... bilang isang kabataan. About your brother Abi, what do you experience when you said to your mom that you're going to Bible college? Yeah,
1: I'm thankful for the parents and for my mom that allowed me to go to Bible school for my parents. My experience, I got baptized and got saved. I got saved and baptized Friday, and I went home wet. And my mom asked me, "Why are you wet?" I got saved and I got baptized. And I thank God that they still allow me to go to church. The part of the parents, the encouragement, their words that help us to keep on going, serving the Lord. And one of the important thing that I heard in the preaching is that we don't off-limit the Lord in the areas of our life.
0: Yeah, just allow that. Amen.
1: Let allow God to work in the lives of the children, sa mga anak. Amen. At kasi dating recognize the ownership of God. We don't own anything.
0: Yeah, and Pastor DeMolvier mentioned that the safest place the place that we need to go is the will of God.
2: Amen.
1: Amen.
0: Because He is our God, our Father, and hindi na naman tayo pababayaan. Amen?
1: Amen. Amen.
2: At sabi ni Pastor Randy DeMovil na, when you serve God, no regret.
0: Yes, absolutely.
2: If you decide to serve God, no regret.
0: Just serve God.
1: Yeah, at sabi pa niya mas mahal ng Panginoon yung mga anak kaysa yung pagmamahal ng magulang sa anak.
0: Yeah, because He loves us unconditionally.
1: Amen.
0: So, what a great message yesterday.
2: Thank you, Pastor.
0: That's the first message in our camp. Because we need one. We don't need crowd. We need one. That's why our team this year, will you be the
2: one?
0: You know why? Because we need a committed young person to surrender the life to God para mag-minister, just like Samuel, he ministered while he was young. Mm. And we need a man. Amen.
1: Amen.
0: We need a man so that we can work together here and reach more souls so that our house, the house of God, just like our next song, My House is Full, performed by Ed Swartz and requested by Ricky Hendricks. Good morning, Brother Ricky.

0: All right, youth camp is starting this afternoon, 12 noon. So get ready, young peeps. I think our call time today is 10 a.m. Ang mga sakyan ng church ay aalis ng alas 10. So that's clear. 10 a.m. So kita-kita po tayo doon sa Buod, Binalonan. At we're having a good time this week. So prepare your body, prepare your heart, prepare your mind, and prepare everything you need to prepare, especially your clothes. Alright, young peeps, doon tayo. Alas 10, dito tayo sa church, magkita-kita, at aalis tayo, at kita-kita ulit tayo doon sa Buod. Okay? I think that's my announcement. And I think that's bring us to the end of another broadcast here on Good Morning Ordaneta. And thank you for spending part of your morning with us.
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2: Our final request goes out to Prudencio Ulip Senior. I'm gonna pray. I'm Alvin Gnosis.
0: I'm Carlos Simon.
1: I'm Jason Peralta.
0: Have a good morning.